0: different. Somebody's in need of a breakthrough. Karen, I need your help on this one. Say.
1: If I were a drummer,
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2: What does that mean? That means he's a participant in the service. He's a participant in the church. He's on the board. He is actively engaging us in the church. When you listen to the worship song and all of a sudden you go off into your own world and you're singing just to God like it's just you, Hans always says it, an audience of one, just you and God. Yeah. When you're there in the kingdom, in that place, you know that place that you go to? God is active with every one of us when we're worshiping. He's participating and we're cooperating with him. That stress that you feel, it's not from God, because if you understood the truth, God is active. You're just standing in a place. You're in his stead, but God is here.
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6: See, when I say backslider, first picture that comes to mind is usually a person who at the club or carousing or cavassiering or shacking or partying. Did you know you could be right up in here, and be a backslider sitting right here? Do you know that your body could be in this sanctuary and your heart could be in the club and your mind could be on that pole? That's right. And so here now, notice what he does. Err from the truth. Here's the word. The word literally means a planet that has left its rotation around the sun. What happens to a planet that gets out of the line with the sun? Destroy. But here is the tense. It literally speaks of it happened gradually. Not all at once, but gradually. Come on, say it with me. First, the devil gets a toehold. Then the devil takes a foothold. The foothold becomes a chokehold. And the chokehold becomes a stronghold. In other words, if you give him an inch, he'll take a mile. And how many of us start off, I'm just going to do this one time. That's all. I ain't going to do it no more. This the last time. I ain't doing this no more. It's the last time. Anybody ever say that? Yeah. And we come to the altar, oh God, forgive me. And then we lead back, and I tell you all the time, I wish I had the feeling that I had after I sinned, before I sinned.
5: To hear more from Pastor James Ford Jr., please visit www.treasuredtruth.org.
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0: wish I had a witness tonight. Can I ask y'all one question? The question is simply this. What did he see?
1: He saw the best.
0: I can't get no help up in here. Because there are some folk in here that people have wrote you off. Said you would never amount to anything. Said that you would never end up being anywhere. But Myron, tell him one more time. What did he see?
1: He saw the best.
0: When mama said you would never be nothing. When

0: worry, anxiety, fear, frustration, and compromise. People that are dissatisfied feel they are unable to live a fulfilling life. Some singles even believe they will never be fulfilled and genuinely happy and at peace without getting married. That desire steals their God-ordained place of satisfaction. When we are dissatisfied, we're like whining toddlers. We get one need met only to become dissatisfied again, needing and whining for something else. If permitted, God will purify our desires and satisfy those desires with Himself. If you're dissatisfied right now, draw close to God. Satisfaction is guaranteed. Psalms 107:9 says God satisfies the longing soul. If you'd like more information and to connect with Singles Pleasing the Lord, visit us at singlespleasingthelord.com.
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Song says it's good to be alive, but it's best to live. 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And guess what?

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0: Hey family, it's Cece Winans here, and I just want to encourage you to give God everything you have. He deserves it all and more. All right? I'm telling you, there's power in praise, and we need the Holy Spirit to worship God according to his greatness. So ask the Holy Spirit to help you to praise God and to worship him in spirit and in truth. Here is More Than This with my brother, Todd Delaney.
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3: Some people treat Christianity like a spectator sport, but Dr. Tony Evans says that's because they don't know what it's like to be where the action is. He has an illustration to share with us as we spend 2 minutes with Tony.
4: When people go to the Cowboy game, there are folks who are sitting in the stands. We don't know their name. Now, they're in the location, but we don't know their name. When it comes to the players, we know their names kind of, sort of. But now when we upgrade and start talking about wide receivers and quarterbacks and running backs, well, you know those names. Those are folk who've made a name. You see, the players come and go, but the folks in the ring of honor stay there because over time they held fast. Over time they played the game. Over time they didn't quit when they were injured. Over time they stayed committed to the task. God has a lot of Christians that are in the stands. They just show up to watch the game. All they want to see is what the choir is singing and what the preacher is preaching, and they just come for the show. But then there are some folk in the kingdom of God who don't want to just stay in the stands. They want to get on the field. They serve in ministry. They help other people. They give to the advancement of the cause of the Lord. Now, I want to tell you the truth. You're going to get blocked a little bit on the field. You're going to get tackled a little bit on the field. But when they start handing out Super Bowl rings, you're going to get a Super Bowl ring because you are a Super Bowl saint.
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Hey, family, this is Pastor Smoking Awful, and I want to encourage you. I definitely want to encourage you with the Word of God. The gospel is the good news, and I found the answer. I found the solution. I cannot wait to share it with you. Here it is. Matthew 6 and 33 says, "Seek ye first the kingdom of God and his righteousness." Watch this. This is the part that I love. "All other things shall be added unto you." There's so many things that we need, so many people in need, so much pressure, so much pain, so much going on in the world. And I know that it's tempting to be distracted, to look the other way, to look around, to try and find solutions on social media and every other media that is available to us. But there is nothing that has the answers like seeking God and his truth. When you seek God first, that's the key. That's the secret sauce. When you seek God first, all other things, including the hope you need, the joy you need, the encouragement you need, the answers you need, the wisdom you need, the grace you need. When you seek God first, all other things he will bring into your life, bring into your path, and God will get the glory. And ultimately, you will be better for it. I pray this encourages you, strengthens you, and builds your faith. This is Urban Praise.

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1: Hello, I'm Michelle McKinney Hammond, and this is Life Talk.
2: Comparison. That word and concept gets us into so much trouble. It affects our heart condition and sets us on the path to envy, jealousy, bitterness, and strife, and probably every evil work in the world. The enemy of our souls is quick to point out that everyone seems to be doing their own thing and not suffering a bit for it. Those who don't care about living a pure life appear to be doing just fine, and even more than just fine. And those who've purposed to live holy lives seem to be getting nowhere. On and on we can lament, but this is when I have to stop and remind myself why I have chosen the path of obedience, no matter what it cost. The reason? I love God. I love Him more than the pleasure or momentary positives that sin might have to offer. At the end of the day, all the chickens come home to roost. We might never see the end result of a person's waywardness, but the Bible lets us know that at the end of time, what people who choose not to follow Christ will face won't be pretty. Appearances are seldom what they seem to be. Therefore, trust God and be still in Him. He's working your life out for you, and when the blessing comes, you will have no regrets attached to it. Pure or right choices will always reap a great reward. Though the vision and hope may tarry, wait for it, for it will surely be manifest and worth the wait. Have you felt robbed by not getting something you wanted? What comparisons have you made between what others have and what you have? Well, I invite you to log on to michellehammond.com for more resources that give life. And remember, love always, live well.
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2: Today we will talk about endorsements. They really do matter. An endorsement is the verbalization of public approval or support. During the rush of the political season, there are countless advertisements that we see and hear. And at the end of those ads, we hear this familiar refrain. This is, whatever the person's name is, and I endorse this message. We also know that many candidates try to position themselves to garner the endorsements of key influencers in major organizations, because endorsements really do matter. In fact, they matter more than ever in the lives of our youth. In the age of extreme external validation, many youth are campaigning for endorsements through involvement in multiple activities, taking on extreme challenges, and sometimes even through acts of rebellion. Parents, it's more important to endorse your child than ever before. Endorse the purposeful acts of obedience and service, and give them credit for following the directives of authority figures. These endorsements really matter, because in an age of rebellion and error, it's necessary that we affirm and validate the courageous acts of obedience and honor, and boldly be able to say, this is my child and I endorse him. This is Titus Lee with Thoughts on Teens. Peace.
1: Be sure to visit olumentoring.org to download Thoughts on Teens and for information about the Operation Link Up mentoring programs. Have an amazing day.
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0: Hey family, it's Cece Winans here, and I just want to encourage you to give God everything you have. He deserves it all and more. All right? I'm telling you, there's power in praise, and we need the Holy Spirit to worship God according to his greatness. So ask the Holy Spirit to help you to praise God and to worship him in spirit and in truth. Here is More Than This with my brother, Todd Delaney.
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4: 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Listen to what he says. Forgive them. Forgive them if they know that they did me wrong.
5: No.
4: Forgive them if they repent of what they did to me. Forgive them if they ask me for forgiveness. None of that's in there. No. Jesus gave an unconditional pardon. Forgive them. Some of us are worried because the person is still around and can do the same thing again. And as long as I hold them in unforgiveness, maybe that'll put them in check. No, it won't.
6: Man.
4: Well, they didn't ask me, so how can I forgive somebody who doesn't want it? How did Jesus do it?
7: Yes.
4: Unconditionally. No strings attached.
6: Come on.
4: Yeah, that's it. I know you don't like it. I didn't like it.
7: That's right. Preach it anyway.
4: But this is what it said. You want to be free. 9 people killed in an AME church in South Carolina. Dylan Roof went in, killed those precious 9 people. Went in like he was a friend. Shot them down like dogs. At every funeral, not 8. Not 7, 6, 5, 4, 3, 2. At every one of those services, somebody from the family got up and made national headlines. We forgive him.
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0: He has to be clear and unclouded. He has to be able to distinguish his own will from the will of God and from the will of others. That requires sound, clear judgment. Or Jesus would call it to have a pure heart. To have a heart that is hollow, clean through and through. Not allowing the pressures of the congregation to force you to make decisions that you don't believe to be the will of God. Not allowing your own self to become the God over the congregation, but knowing the voice of the Lord from your own voice and from the voice of others. That requires a clarity. You can't afford to be drunk giving people spiritual direction.
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0: In the choir stand. Where is that? In the choir stand. Where it at?
1: In the choir stand. Where
0: it
1: at?
0: Hey!
1: In the choir stand.
0: Eddie, I want to go back to that. Gotta keep watching.
1: Where it at?
0: Do that break.

0: 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Another set of gospel favorites is just minutes away on Urban Praise.
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3: This is Debbie Adebayo from Singles Pleasing the Lord with Single Moments. Some of you are in a critical phase of your life right now. It's a season of preparation. God has ordained an individualized and amazing plan for your life. But for you to access it, you must first be prepared. During a season of preparation, there's pruning. Pruning is not fun, but the end result is greater fruitfulness in God's kingdom. Your character is tested. Impurities and motives are brought to the surface. Your gifts emerge. Joseph's gifts were real while he was in Potiphar's house as a slave and while he was in the prison, but they were restricted by his environment. I discovered I had a teaching gift while serving in the children's church of my local church and ministering worship services at the nursing home. I did this a long time before I hosted radio and television programs and conferences. The preparation process involves waiting. John the Baptist waited in the wilderness until the day of his manifestation to Israel. Abraham waited 25 years for his promise from God to pass. Waiting is very beneficial. It will keep you from accessing God's plans prematurely. I pray that if you're in a season of preparation, you will submit to the process, recognizing that God is preparing you for something you can't handle right now. If you'd like more information and to connect with Singles Pleasing the Lord, visit us at singlespleasingthelord.com.
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2: Coach purses are noted for their quality and expense, so some sellers pass off fake ones as real. Experts say one way to test a purse is to check the zipper. If you don't see YKK in small letters on the zipper, you have a fake one. Some people in Jesus' day scoffed at his claim to be the Messiah. At a synagogue in Nazareth, he answered his critics by reading what the scriptures said Messiah would do. He read Isaiah chapter 61, verse 1. "The Spirit of the Lord is upon me, for he has anointed me to bring good news to the poor. He has sent me to proclaim that captives will be released, that the blind will see, that the oppressed will be set free, and that the time of the Lord's favor has come." Then, sitting down, he said, "The scripture you've just heard has been fulfilled this very day." To verify his identity, Jesus told the people he was doing exactly what the scriptures said Messiah would do. In our world, people want to know whether we are true followers of Christ or are imposters. If we profess to be his followers, but deny him by the way we live, we at least send a mixed message. Real followers of Christ trust in him for salvation. They love others and seek to live by his teachings. And though they are far from perfect, they rely on the Bible for what they believe and practice.
1: If you'd like to learn more about God and his plan for your life, visit urbanministries.com.
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1: 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It matters most who you face it with. Stay tuned and allow God to influence your life through His Word.
2: But if you have bitter jealousy and selfish ambition in your heart, do not be arrogant and so lie against the truth. This wisdom is not that which comes

0: He says it becomes earthly, meaning it's just what makes common sense to me. I went to school and I have a PhD. I have a master's degree. They ain't master's degree didn't tell you nothing about marriage. They ain't even tell you how to do your budget. I've been on this job a long time. I don't even know why she's talking to me. We go down our resumes and we cancel it out. The Bible is saying we go back to being earthly and then we become demonic. What does he mean? I ain't no demon. I ain't calling you a demon. I'm just saying if it's a spade, it's a spade. I'm just saying here's real talk today. Let's turn off the talk shows and come to God's talk show. And let me tell you what God is saying.
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2: 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Establish the work of our hands for us. Yes, establish the work of our hands. 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
4: All of us have these aspects of ourselves that we hide from God, aspects of our character that we do not allow Him access to. And Paul is saying that all of us should, but the leader in the church must allow God access to the secret caverns within his heart, the secret darknesses that nobody else knows about, the secret insecurities that nobody else knows about. The leader in the church has to be able and willing to humble himself and to open himself completely up before God and say, "This is what I am. Not much to work with, but this is it. This is me. Sorry for the inconvenience, but this is me." It's difficult to do that. And sometimes, because the heart is so deceitful, we can even deceive ourselves into believing that we're one thing. But when trials come, you find out that there's more to you than meets the eye. There is some aggression there that you never even noticed before. There is some anxiety and fearfulness there that you never really acknowledged before, but you know it's there. You somehow know it's there.
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0: rich and plush with all we need to sustain our hungry hearts. He promises to restore our souls when we feel depleted. And God leads us in paths of righteousness and right standing with Him, which always leads to our fulfillment, joy, and peace. The Lord is my shepherd. I shall not want. Sometimes I have to walk these things out in my mind until the truths sink into my understanding and calm my longings. This is when it becomes clear that, left to my own wandering nature, I'd soon find myself in want. But when I allow the guardian of my soul to lead me, I'm satisfied. I shall not want because I'm complete in Him. I shall not be in want because He provides all that I need. Everything else is extraneous and not profitable to my soul or my life. Can you relate? The Lord is my shepherd. I shall not want. Well, I invite you to log on to michellehammond.com for more resources that give life. And remember, love always, live well.
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1: I don't know everything, but I know this.
0: I know that I cannot live without him.
1: We want to tell you about him. He's our.

0: 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Everybody stand to your feet. Wherever you are, in your home or in your car.
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1: The leader say lift your hands, you just lift your hands. And the leader say clap, clap. The leader say sway, you sway. But you get to a point beyond the veil or your worship is for real. Hallelujah. Candace is going to come and Bishop Gordon is going to jump in here a little bit. We're going to leave here tonight worshiping the Lord. How many know if he never does anything else, he's already done enough? He's worthy of all the worship because of who he is. Come on, clap your hands, everybody.

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1: Because my worst. 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
1: Because my worst.

0: 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We've got more great songs coming your way here on Urban Praise.
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2: That took a lot of humility, in my opinion, to do that. To not be drunken. Because all of these things can cloud your judgment. And the leader, the spiritual leader, the person who offers you spiritual direction must be able to discern clearly. The overseer must be able to perceive God's will correctly if he'll lead the people in the will of God and not according to his own desires and his own pride and feeding his own ego. He has to be clear and unclouded. He has to be able to distinguish his own will from the will of God and from the will of others. That requires sound, clear judgment. Or Jesus would call it to have a pure heart. To have a heart that is hollow, clean through and through. Not allowing the pressures of the congregation to force you to make decisions that you don't believe to be the will of God. Not allowing your own self to become the God over the congregation, but knowing the voice of the Lord from your own voice and from the voice of others. That requires a clarity. You can't afford to be drunk giving people spiritual direction.
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0: was special. 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
1: This is Thoughts on Teens with Titus Lee.
2: This week we're talking about striving for acceptance. Believe it or not, today I will talk about doing crazy for credit. Yeah, you heard it right. Doing crazy for credit. Teens are psychologically wired to seek peer approval. They will at times press through dangerous risk factors to attain the reward of peer acceptance. Perhaps you've heard of horrifying extents that young people sometimes go through just to be accepted into gangs. Things such as being beat down to see how tough they are. Burglaries and theft, such as smash and grabs, being sexed in by giving up their bodies to others just for admission, or gun violence such as drive-bys and carjackings, just to get what's known as street cred. Too many of our potential-filled young men and young women are jockeying for street cred and willing to risk their futures for a momentary adrenaline rush and peer approval. This is why it's important to seek opportunities to make destiny deposits into their hearts by telling them who they are, regardless of their performance. Add value and credit to them by letting them know that you know who they are. Remind them that they don't have to be deviant, daring, or dangerous to get your credit, because you already value them for who they are. This is Titus Lee with Thoughts on Teens. Peace.
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Song says it's good to be alive, but it's best to live. Look at your neighbor and say, neighbor, it's good to be alive, but it's best to live. And guess what? Guess what?

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3: 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Some of you are in a critical phase of your life right now. It's a season of preparation. God has ordained an individualized and amazing plan for your life. But for you to access it, you must first be prepared. During a season of preparation, there's pruning. Pruning is not fun, but the end result is greater fruitfulness in God's kingdom. Your character is tested. Impurities and motives are brought to the surface. Your gifts emerge. Joseph's gifts were real while he was in Potiphar's house as a slave and while he was in the prison, but they were restricted by his environment. I discovered I had a teaching gift while serving in the children's church of my local church and ministering worship services at the nursing home. I did this a long time before I hosted radio and television programs and conferences. The preparation process involves waiting. John the Baptist waited in the wilderness until the day of his manifestation to Israel. Abraham waited 25 years for his promise from God to pass. Waiting is very beneficial. It will keep you from accessing God's plans prematurely. I pray that if you're in a season of preparation, you will submit to the process, recognizing that God is preparing you for something you can't handle right now. If you'd like more information and to connect with Singles Pleasing the Lord, visit us at singlespleasingthelord.com.
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1: There are moments in your walk with God when you begin to sense a quiet shift in who you are becoming. It happens when you start prioritizing Him. And in those moments, God begins to lift your purpose to a trajectory you never would have imagined on your own. This is precisely what happened to Peter. He had just experienced the greatest catch of his life, the kind of success any fisherman would have called a career-defining moment. But Jesus saw more. He wasn't trying to give Peter a better fishing story. He was trying to give him a higher calling. Follow me, and I will make you fishers of men. That's what God does when you put Him first. And as you follow Him, expect Him to lift your purpose higher than you ever imagined. And as you reflect on that, remember these words, "For I know the plans I have for you, plans to give you hope and a future." Jeremiah 29:11. This has been your Be Moment, your moment to be still, to be fed by the Word of God, to be grateful. Share today's message and follow us at Blues of Blessings on Instagram, TikTok, and YouTube. 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

0: Hey, what's up, everybody? It's Jonathan McReynolds, and I just want to let you guys know that God is truly working out the details for you. He says all things work. All things. That's the good stuff, the bad stuff, the ugly stuff. All of it works for the good of those that love him and are called according to his purpose. I love you, and just know that God loves you too.
1: Bobby Jones, NSC, and the wonderful voice of

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1: Some people treat Christianity like a spectator sport, but Dr. Tony Evans says that's because they don't know what it's like to be where the action is. He has an illustration to share with us as we spend 2 minutes with Tony.
2: When people go to the Cowboy game, there are folks who are sitting in the stands. We don't know their name. Now, they're in the location, but we don't know their name. When it comes to the players, we know their names kind of, sort of. But now when we upgrade and start talking about wide receivers and quarterbacks and running backs, well, you know those names. Those are folk who've made a name. You see, the players come and go, but the folks in the ring of honor stay there because over time they held fast. Over time they played the game. Over time they didn't quit when they were injured. Over time they stayed committed to the task. God has a lot of Christians that are in the stands. They just show up to watch the game. All they want to see is what the choir is singing and what the preacher is preaching, and they just come for the show. But then there are some folk in the kingdom of God who don't want to just stay in the stands. They want to get on the field. They serve in ministry. They help other people. They give to the advancement of the cause of the Lord. Now, I want to tell you the truth. You're going to get blocked a little bit on the field. You're going to get tackled a little bit on the field. But when they start handing out Super Bowl rings, you're going to get a Super Bowl ring because you are a Super Bowl saint.
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2: 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Bob Murfin of Morning Clock.
3: Good morning. It's good to greet you here from Morning Clock. I'm Bob Murfin, your host. The sky is clear. The stars are out. I can hardly wait for sunrise. It's going to be a grand day in Chicago.
2: The Chicago Tribune called him unfailingly cheerful and irrepressibly corny. Bob Murfin was both, and he regularly had his wife Jessie with him right in the studio. 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All of this wrapped up in homespun humor and biblical encouragement.
3: And we're off and running again on this beautiful morning. It's Morning Clock time.
2: In 2003, God called him home. But to the glory of God, Bob Murfin is a name you should know.
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6: Coach purses are noted for their quality and expense, so some sellers pass off fake ones as real. Experts say one way to test a purse is to check the zipper. If you don't see YKK in small letters on the zipper, you have a fake one. Some people in Jesus' day scoffed at his claim to be the Messiah. At a synagogue in Nazareth, he answered his critics by reading what the scriptures said Messiah would do. He read Isaiah chapter 61, verse 1. The Spirit of the Lord is upon me, for he has anointed me to bring good news to the poor. He has sent me to proclaim that captives will be released, that the blind will see, that the oppressed will be set free, and that the time of the Lord's favor has come. Then, sitting down, he said, the scripture you've just heard has been fulfilled this very day. To verify his identity, Jesus told the people he was doing exactly what the scriptures said Messiah would do. In our world, people want to know whether we are true followers of Christ or are imposters. If we profess to be his followers, but deny him by the way we live, we at least send a mixed message. Real followers of Christ trust in him for salvation. They love others and seek to live by his teachings. And though they are far from perfect, they rely on the Bible for what they believe and practice.
7: If you'd like to learn more about God and his plan for your life, visit urbanministries.com.
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0: recorded that our generation said to the Lord, say, oh, I worship. Let it be recorded in history. Our generation said,
1: get ready. Another set of gospel favorites is just minutes away on Urban Praise.
2: Hello, I'm Michelle McKinney Hammond, and this is Life Talk. Comparison. That word and concept gets us into so much trouble. It affects our heart condition and sets us on the path to envy, jealousy, bitterness, and strife, and probably every evil work in the world. The enemy of our souls is quick to point out that everyone seems to be doing their own thing and not suffering a bit for it. Those who don't care about living a pure life appear to be doing just fine, and even more than just fine. And those who've purposed to live holy lives seem to be getting nowhere. On and on we can lament, but this is when I have to stop and remind myself why I have chosen the path of obedience, no matter what it cost. The reason? I love God. I love Him more than the pleasure or momentary positives that sin might have to offer. At the end of the day, all the chickens come home to roost. We might never see the end result of a person's waywardness, but the Bible lets us know that at the end of time, what people who choose not to follow Christ will face won't be pretty. Appearances are seldom what they seem to be. Therefore, trust God and be still in Him. He's working your life out for you. And when the blessing comes, you will have no regrets attached to it. Pure or right choices will always reap a great reward. Though the vision and hope may tarry, wait for it will surely be manifest and worth the wait. Have you felt robbed by not getting something you wanted? What comparisons have you made between what others have and what you have? Well, I invite you to log on to michellehammond.com for more resources that give life. And remember,

0: It's amazing what happens when God's people give him praise. Worship with us here on Urban Praise.
1: This song says, God's mercy kept me, so I wouldn't let go. Anybody in here ever felt like giving up? Just throwing in the towel, just giving up. I'm not going to ask you to hunch anybody, but just look at them. That person you're looking at is here tonight only because of God's mercy and his grace. Somebody ought to just tell God, thank you for your mercy and your grace that kept me.

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Tell me, I was really down. I was really down. The devil really had me. But God's mercy kept me. I'm here tonight because of God's mercy. Come on now, just thank him. Just thank him.

0: In the choir stand. Where is that? In the choir stand. Where it at?
1: In the choir stand. Where it at?
0: Hey!
1: In the choir stand.
0: Eddie, I want to go back to that. Gotta keep watching.
1: In the choir stand. Where it at?
0: Do that break. One.

0: in the choir set, baby. Yes, it is. Anybody still singing the choir? Where you at, choir members? God bless you. Whoa.
1: Keep it right here. More great gospel songs coming up next here on Urban Praise.
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7: This week we're talking about striving for acceptance. 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Yeah, you heard it right. 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Perhaps you've heard of horrifying extents that young people sometimes go through just to be accepted into gangs. Things such as being beat down to see how tough they are. Burglaries and theft, such as smash and grabs, being sexed in by giving up their bodies to others just for admission, or gun violence such as drive-bys and carjackings, just to get what's known as street cred. Too many of our potential-filled young men and young women are jockeying for street cred and willing to risk their futures for a momentary adrenaline rush and peer approval. This is why it's important to seek opportunities to make destiny deposits into their hearts by telling them who they are, regardless of their performance. 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
9: Yes, I was so lost that I should have died. 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

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No, this is not the end.

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1: How can you tell a real Coach purse from a fake one?
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1: Coach purses are noted for their quality and expense, so some sellers pass off fake ones as real. Experts say one way to test a purse is to check the zipper. If you don't see YKK in small letters on the zipper, you have a fake one. Some people in Jesus' day scoffed at his claim to be the Messiah. At a synagogue in Nazareth, he answered his critics by reading what the scriptures said Messiah would do. He read Isaiah chapter 61, verse 1. "The Spirit of the Lord is upon me, for he has anointed me to bring good news to the poor. He has sent me to proclaim that captives will be released, that the blind will see, that the oppressed will be set free, and that the time of the Lord's favor has come." Then, sitting down, he said, "The scripture you've just heard has been fulfilled this very day." To verify his identity, Jesus told the people he was doing exactly what the scriptures said Messiah would do. In our world, people want to know whether we are true followers of Christ or are imposters. If we profess to be his followers, but deny him by the way we live, we at least send a mixed message. Real followers of Christ trust in him for salvation. They love others and seek to live by his teachings. And though they are far from perfect,

0: Stand by. 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
7: Just who was Jesus Christ?
8: Jesus, he was a good man. A moral teacher.
7: Well, the Bible teaches in Matthew 26 that Jesus said he was the Christ, the Son of God. Now, to claim that he was just a good man doesn't fit.
9: Jesus, he was one of the prophets sent from God.
7: The Bible teaches in John 14 that Jesus claimed to be the only truth and the only way to God. To claim he was special isn't enough.
10: Jesus wasn't real. It's just a story.
7: Jesus' impact in history proves otherwise. The first followers of Jesus Christ were willing to die for their belief. Did they choose to die for a story they made up? Jesus lived, but he also died for our sins. We all need forgiveness from God, so ask him today. Accept the price already paid through the death of God's Son, Jesus Christ.
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0: storm, out of the grave. You won't repeat a battle, you won't repeat a battle, but he already, already won. Go, go, go, go to sleep. He already broke through. He did it, a breakthrough. I said he did it, a breakthrough.
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2: Hello, this is Paul Kennings. It doesn't matter what you face today. It matters most who you face it with. Stay tuned and allow God to influence your life through His Word.
3: But if you have bitter jealousy and selfish ambition in your heart, do not be arrogant and so lie against the truth. This wisdom is not that which comes down from above, but it is earthly, natural, demonic. You see, sometimes when something sounds crazy to us, we don't even consider it. And that's why the Bible is saying it comes from understanding. I will take what the person says against what the scripture says, and if what they're saying don't violate the Bible, then maybe their advice is good. But a person, the Bible is saying, that is not wise, will look at that and say, I don't know if I believe that. Sound crazy to me. So that person is not wise. That's why he says it leads to dysfunction. It becomes demonic. He says it becomes earthly. Meaning, it's just what makes common sense to me. I went to school and I have a PhD. I have a master's degree. They ain't master's degree, didn't tell you nothing about marriage. They ain't even tell you how to do your budget. I've been on this job a long time. I don't even know why she's talking to me. We go down our resumes and we cancel it out. The Bible is saying we go back to being earthly and then we become demonic. What does he mean? I ain't no demon. I ain't calling you a demon. I'm just saying if it's a spade, it's a spade. I'm just saying, here's real talk today. Let's turn out the talk shows and come to God's talk show. And let me tell you what God is saying.
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3: See, when I say backslider, first picture that comes to mind is usually a person who at the club or carousing or cavassiering or shacking or partying. Did you know you could be right up in here, and be a backslider sitting right here? Do you know that your body could be in this sanctuary and your heart could be in the club and your mind could be on that pole? That's right. And so here now, notice what he does. Err from the truth. Here's the word. Literally means a planet that has left its rotation around the sun. What happens to a planet that gets out of the line with the sun? Destroy. But here is the tense. It literally speaks of it happened gradually. Not all at once, but gradually. Come on, say it with me. First, the devil gets a toehold. Then the devil takes a foothold. The foothold becomes a chokehold. And the chokehold becomes a stronghold. In other words, if you give him an inch, he'll take a mile. And how many of us start off, I'm just going to do this one time. That's all. I ain't going to do it no more. This is the last time. I ain't doing this no more. It's the last time. Anybody ever say that? Yeah. And we come to the altar, oh God, forgive me. And then we lead back. And I tell you all the time, I wish I had the feeling that I had after I sinned, before I sinned.
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4: 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Bob Murfin of Morning Clock.
5: Good morning. It's good to greet you here from Morning Clock. I'm Bob Murfin, your host. The sky is clear. The stars are out. I can hardly wait for sunrise. It's going to be a grand day in Chicago.
4: The Chicago Tribune called him unfailingly cheerful and irrepressibly corny. Bob Murfin was both, and he regularly had his wife Jessie with him right in the studio. Encountering people in desperate situations, Bob invited listeners to send cards of encouragement to them, offering what he called a cup of cold water. All of this wrapped up in homespun humor and biblical encouragement.
5: And we're off and running again on this beautiful morning. It's Morning Clock time.
4: In 2003, God called him home. But to the glory of God, Bob Murfin is a name you should know.
6: 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Stay tuned.
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1: It's Crazy Money Day. 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On the most exclusive vessels, compensation can climb higher depending on the yacht's size, itinerary, and the owner expectations. Now that's a long way from the fishing boats on the Sea of Galilee. Yet whether managing a superyacht or mending fishing nets, the financial lessons remain the same. God is less concerned with the size of the vessel than with the faithfulness of the person serving aboard it. Jesus told his disciples in Luke 16:10, "Whoever can be trusted with very little can also be trusted with much." 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Because in God's economy, success is not measured by what you manage. It's measured by how faithfully you manage it. Now, I'm excited to invite you to join us in beautiful Knoxville, Tennessee, September the 10th through the 12th for our 50th anniversary. I'll be teaching on biblical stewardship, and leaders from around the globe will share their testimonies. 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
8: And he does his trial sermon. That former grand wizard of the Oklahoma chapter of the Ku Klux Klan preaching in an all-black church that he tried to burn down three times. Come on, look at your neighbor and say, that's forgiving the unforgivable. Yeah, the average of us would have said, oh no, a click. Yeah, we'd have said, no, nobody's going to treat me like that and dog me out like that and then call me up. Well, I'm glad that you're going to heaven and not to hell. But when we get to heaven, I hope it's segregated. I don't have to stay with you. The average one of us would have said it. But not Wade Watts. He had the ability given to him by God to forgive the unforgivable. But he's not the first one. Come on back 2,100 years ago at a hill called Calvary. Golgotha, there's a cross, and on that cross there's the Lord Jesus Christ, and He forgives the unforgivable. That the Creator God, who said that the earth is the Lord's and the fullness thereof, the world and they that dwell therein, He's the one who created it all. Yet now the creature is about to crucify the Creator, and His first words are, Father, forgive them, for they know not what they do. Oh yeah, it's powerful that what we have, in the words of my friend Pastor Keith McGee, on the cross we have a dying kind man dying for all mankind. Yeah, we couldn't go up, help me finish it. So he came down, and now that he came down, we can go up. That's right.
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3: Will you join me in praying for college campuses? 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And as your children, we pray with your perspective. 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I pray that God, you would use our campuses to be launching pads for mission work all over the world. 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
5: The overseer must be able to perceive God's will correctly if he'll lead the people in the will of God and not according to his own desires and his own pride and feeding his own ego. He has to be clear and unclouded. He has to be able to distinguish his own will from the will of God and from the will of others. That requires sound, clear judgment. Or Jesus would call it to have a pure heart. To have a heart that is hollow, clean through and through. Not allowing the pressures of the congregation to force you to make decisions that you don't believe to be the will of God. Not allowing your own self to become the God over the congregation, but knowing the voice of the Lord from your own voice and from the voice of others. That requires a clarity. You can't afford to be drunk giving people spiritual direction.
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1: What are you trying to say, Yolanda? 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This battle ain't yours.

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0: recorded that our generation said to the Lord, say, oh, I want Jesus. 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Our generation said.
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Can y'all hear me

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Grace and peace, family. This is Marvin Sapp, and my word of encouragement is very simple. Because life is so very challenging, and so many times we feel like giving up and throwing in the towel, we need to understand that the only reason why the enemy is hitting you the way he's hitting you is it's because you're at a distance from what God said. It's because you're close. So remain encouraged and understand and remember this, that no matter what the challenge is, when you get past this, the rest of your days will be the best of your days.

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1: This is Debbie Adebayo from Singles Pleasing the Lord with Single Moments. Some of you are in a critical phase of your life right now. It's a season of preparation. God has ordained an individualized and amazing plan for your life. But for you to access it, you must first be prepared. During a season of preparation, there's pruning. Pruning is not fun, but the end result is greater fruitfulness in God's kingdom. Your character is tested. Impurities and motives are brought to the surface. Your gifts emerge. Joseph's gifts were real while he was in Potiphar's house as a slave and while he was in the prison, but they were restricted by his environment. I discovered I had a teaching gift while serving in the children's church of my local church and ministering worship services at the nursing home. I did this a long time before I hosted radio and television programs and conferences. The preparation process involves waiting. John the Baptist waited in the wilderness until the day of his manifestation to Israel. Abraham waited 25 years for his promise from God to pass. Waiting is very beneficial. It will keep you from accessing God's plans prematurely. I pray that if you're in a season of preparation, you will submit to the process, recognizing that God is preparing you for something you can't handle right now. If you'd like more information and to connect with Singles Pleasing the Lord, visit us at singlespleasingthelord.com.
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3: I need you to get up and move.

Who's on the Lord's side? Get up and bless the name of the Lord. Your day will never be the same with Urban Praise.

Hey family, it's Anita Wilson here, and I just want to share some words of encouragement with you. I realize that we're living through some of the roughest, craziest, most challenging times that we've ever seen. But the good news is that God is still God, and He is still sitting on the throne in control of every situation. And even though it took us off guard, it has not taken God off guard. He still has a plan for our lives. And even in the rough times, He is building us. He is not wanting to break us with those challenges. He is building us up. And He has plans for an expected end. It's plans of good and not of evil. So we can trust Him, and we can continue to give Him our best praise and worship, because He is still our God and we are His children, and He will come through for us. Any witnesses out there? This

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I encourage you to be mindful of your words. 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
7: Some people treat Christianity like a spectator sport, but Dr. Tony Evans says that's because they don't know what it's like to be where the action is. He has an illustration to share with us as we spend 2 minutes with Tony.
8: When people go to the Cowboy game, there are folks who are sitting in the stands. We don't know their name. Now, they're in the location, but we don't know their name. When it comes to the players, we know their names kind of, sort of. But now when we upgrade and start talking about wide receivers and quarterbacks and running backs, well, you know those names. Those are folk who've made a name. You see, the players come and go, but the folks in the ring of honor stay there because over time they held fast. Over time they played the game. Over time they didn't quit when they were injured. Over time they stayed committed to the task. God has a lot of Christians that are in the stands. They just show up to watch the game. All they want to see is what the choir is singing and what the preacher is preaching, and they just come for the show. But then there are some folk in the kingdom of God who don't want to just stay in the stands. They want to get on the field. They serve in ministry. They help other people. They give to the advancement of the cause of the Lord. Now, I want to tell you the truth. You're going to get blocked a little bit on the field. You're going to get tackled a little bit on the field. But when they start handing out Super Bowl rings, you're going to get a Super Bowl ring because you are a Super Bowl saint.
7: The first step in playing the game is joining the team. 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Tony has a video that explains everything and some free follow-up resources. Then join us next time for 2 Minutes with Tony.
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2: Paul says, I want you to know how you ought to conduct yourself in the house of God, because it is the church of the living God. I like the way he said that. The living, not the dead God, not the distant God, not the theist God, not just some random deity. He's the living, present God. That word in the Greek actually means the active God. How you ought to conduct yourself in the church of the God who is active. What does that mean? That means he's a participant in the service. He's a participant in the church. He's on the board. He is actively engaging us in the church. When you listen to the worship song and all of a sudden you go off into your own world and you're singing just to God like it's just you, Hans always says it, an audience of one, just you and God. Yeah. When you're there in the kingdom, in that place, you know that place that you go to? God is active with every one of us when we're worshiping. He's participating and we're cooperating with him. We understand all that pressure that you're feeling, that stress that you feel. It's not from God, because if you understood the truth, God is active. You're just standing in a place. You're in his stead, but God is here.
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3: 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Bob Murfin of Morning Clock.
4: Good morning. It's good to greet you here from Morning Clock. I'm Bob Murfin, your host. The sky is clear. The stars are out. I can hardly wait for sunrise. It's going to be a grand day in Chicago.
3: The Chicago Tribune called him unfailingly cheerful and irrepressibly corny. Bob Murfin was both, and he regularly had his wife Jessie with him right in the studio. Encountering people in desperate situations, Bob invited listeners to send cards of encouragement to them, offering what he called a cup of cold water. All of this wrapped up in homespun humor and biblical encouragement.
4: And we're off and running again on this beautiful morning. It's Morning Clock time.
3: In 2003, God called him home. But to the glory of God, Bob Murfin is a name you should know.
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6: Hello, I'm Michelle McKinney Hammond, and this is Life Talk. The Lord is my shepherd, I shall not want. Have you read the entire Psalm 23? I encourage you to take a minute and do that right now. The psalmist is praising the Lord and what He does for us. The writer says God leads us by calm waters and refreshes our parched souls. He makes us rest in green pastures, lush and plush with all we need to sustain our hungry hearts. He promises to restore our souls when we feel depleted. And God leads us in paths of righteousness and right standing with Him, which always leads to our fulfillment, joy, and peace. The Lord is my shepherd. I shall not want. Sometimes I have to walk these things out in my mind until the truths sink into my understanding and calm my longings. This is when it becomes clear that left to my own wandering nature, I'd soon find myself in want. But when I allow the guardian of my soul to lead me, I'm satisfied. I shall not want because I'm complete in Him. I shall not be in want because He provides all that I need. Everything else is extraneous and not profitable to my soul or my life. Can you relate? The Lord is my shepherd. I shall not want. Well, I invite you to log on to michellehammond.com for more resources that give life. And remember, love always, live well.
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1: How can you tell a real Coach purse from a fake one?
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1: Coach purses are noted for their quality and expense, so some sellers pass off fake ones as real. Experts say one way to test a purse is to check the zipper. If you don't see YKK in small letters on the zipper, you have a fake one. Some people in Jesus' day scoffed at his claim to be the Messiah. At a synagogue in Nazareth, he answered his critics by reading what the scriptures said Messiah would do. He read Isaiah chapter 61, verse 1. "The Spirit of the Lord is upon me, for he has anointed me to bring good news to the poor. He has sent me to proclaim that captives will be released, that the blind will see, that the oppressed will be set free, and that the time of the Lord's favor has come." Then, sitting down, he said, "The scripture you've just heard has been fulfilled this very day." To verify his identity, Jesus told the people he was doing exactly what the scriptures said Messiah would do. In our world, people want to know whether we are true followers of Christ or are imposters. If we profess to be his followers, but deny him by the way we live, we at least send a mixed message. Real followers of Christ trust in him for salvation. They love others and seek to live by his teachings. And though they are far from perfect, they rely on the Bible for what they believe and practice.
2: If you'd like to learn more about God and his plan for your life, visit urbanministries.com.
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5: Have you ever just sat down and watched people go by? People are fascinating, each one existing in their own little world. That is, until lives begin to overlap. Do you realize how your life influences others? Most of us have seen the movie, It's a Wonderful Life. It's a powerful reminder how our life touches other people, often without us realizing it. Maybe the next person you meet is being faithfully prayed for by their family. You may be the answer to their prayers as God gives you the opportunity to witness to them. What if you're faithfully praying for someone? Don't you want God to bring believers across your friend's path? We all have a responsibility before God to share the good news, but we also have a responsibility to one another. Take every opportunity to tell people about the salvation found in Jesus Christ. It's only when we get to heaven that we'll find out how God used our lives to touch others.
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1: To all my people in the struggle, you think God's forgotten about you. Here's some pain medicine. Let's go!

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1: This is Debbie Adebayo from Singles Pleasing the Lord with Single Moments. Some of you are in a critical phase of your life right now. It's a season of preparation. God has ordained an individualized and amazing plan for your life. But for you to access it, you must first be prepared. During a season of preparation, there's pruning. Pruning is not fun, but the end result is greater fruitfulness in God's kingdom. Your character is tested. Impurities and motives are brought to the surface. Your gifts emerge. Joseph's gifts were real while he was in Potiphar's house as a slave and while he was in the prison, but they were restricted by his environment. I discovered I had a teaching gift while serving in the children's church of my local church and ministering worship services at the nursing home. I did this a long time before I hosted radio and television programs and conferences. The preparation process involves waiting. John the Baptist waited in the wilderness until the day of his manifestation to Israel. Abraham waited 25 years for his promise from God to pass. Waiting is very beneficial. It will keep you from accessing God's plans prematurely. I pray that if you're in a season of preparation, you will submit to the process, recognizing that God is preparing you for something you can't handle right now. If you'd like more information and to connect with Singles Pleasing the Lord, visit us at singlespleasingthelord.com.
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2: Paul says, I want you to know how you ought to conduct yourself in the house of God because it is the church of the living God. I like the way he said that. The living, not the dead God, not the distant God, not the theist God. Not just some random deed. He's the living, present God. That word in the Greek actually means the active God. How you ought to conduct yourself in the church of the God who is active. What does that mean? That means he's a participant in the service. He's a participant in the church. He's on the board. He is actively engaging us in the church. When you listen to the worship song, and all of a sudden, you go off into your own world and you're singing just to God like it's just you. Hans always says it, an audience of one, just you and God. Yeah, when you're there in the kingdom, in that place, you know that place that you go to? God is active with every one of us when we're worshiping. He's participating and we're cooperating with him. We understand all that pressure that you're feeling, that stress that you feel. It's not from God, because if you understood the truth, God is active. You're just standing in a place. You're in his stead, but God is here.
1: We were created to make his praise glorious. Lift your voice with Urban Praise.
3: 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Hey!

0: In the choir stand. Where is that? In the choir stand. Where it at?
1: In the choir stand. Where it at?
0: Hey!
1: In the choir stand.
0: Eddie, I'm gonna go back to that. Gotta keep it watching.
1: In the choir stand. Where it at?
0: Do that break.

0: A century on air. Here's a Moody Radio name you should know.
1: He was a pastor on Sundays and a radio host during the week. Bob Murfin of Morning Clock.
2: Good morning. It's good to greet you here from Morning Clock. I'm Bob Murfin, your host. The sky is clear. The stars are out. I can hardly wait for sunrise. It's going to be a grand day in Chicago.
1: The Chicago Tribune called him unfailingly cheerful and irrepressibly corny. Bob Murfin was both, and he regularly had his wife Jessie with him right in the studio. Encountering people in desperate situations, Bob invited listeners to send cards of encouragement to them, offering what he called a cup of cold water. All of this wrapped up in homespun humor and biblical encouragement.
2: And we're off and running again on this beautiful morning. It's Morning Clock time.
1: In 2003, God called him home. But to the glory of God, Bob Murfin is a name you should know.
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6: Hey, this is Titus Lee. Today we're going to talk about clicks. Yeah, you heard it right. A clique is a group of individuals who share interests and spend time together. Clicks are also likes, hearts, and shares in the world of social media. This is a fact. Many teens monitor their public images online as aggressively as PR professionals monitor the images of corporations and high-profile superstars. From hairstyles to clothing choices, the pressure to look perfect and do it just right can be addicting to them. Some teens have admitted to taking hours to edit, filter, and airbrush their pictures to make it just right to get clicks on social media platforms. This reality causes many youth to create inaccurate images just for clicks. This pressure to have the accepted post is real. It's very healthy to encourage our youth to post self-approved character statements that show them in the light of making meaningful contributions to others through service, acts of kindness, and demonstrations of love. These types of moments and posts will matter no matter how many clicks they get. Remind your youth that they are chosen, royal, and peculiar, regardless of how many likes, shares, or hearts they get on social media. This is Titus Lee with Thoughts on Teens. Peace.
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2: I've made it a practice. What little I've always had, I've tried to share it. And some of you sitting here right now tonight are just like that. Some of you all are just about give all you got. When folk come up with a story and they're down and out and need this, you'll just... But you know what? I have never had a time in my life that I didn't need God to come through. That he didn't come through for me. I wish I had somebody to talk to me here. There's never been a time that when my rent was due that the Lord didn't supply my need. There's never been a time that I set the table that he didn't provide something to go on the table. Somebody say, thank the Lord. I was young, but now I'm old, and I've never seen the righteous forsaken. Never seen it seed big and green. Sometime before I got as strong as I was in the Lord, when folk would do things to me, I'd say, no, not gonna deal with them no more. And then I'd hear that they were sick. And the old human side of me say, don't go, they don't like you. They've been talking about you and trying to dish you, don't go over there. But the God side of me say, get up. I blessed you. You give out what I've given to you. I want you to touch somebody. And if you don't mind, I want you to go out of your way. I want you to turn around and touch somebody behind you and tell them, God is good.